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4: Ring, ring. Who the f*** is that? 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

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First the hooting, hollering, and then the shooting startup. Cue the

0: 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Huntsville's number one for hip-hop, R&B, and throwbacks.
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girl, you a 10, girl, you a 10, girl, you a 10, girl, you a 10, girl, you a 10, girl, you a 10, girl, you a 10, girl, you a 10, girl, you a 10, girl, you a 10, girl, you a 10, girl, you a 10, girl, 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10, girl, you a 10, girl, you a 10, girl, you a 10, girl, you a 10, girl, you a 10, girl, you a 10, girl, you a 10, girl, you a 10, girl, you a 10, girl, you a 10,

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0: 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Huntsville's number one for hip-hop, R&B, and throwback. 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
0: 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From Alcatraz, you can get to Mare Island. 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

No, she thinks she me when she driving the sport. 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

0: 10. 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

0: 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Huntsville's number one for hip-hop, R&B, and throwbacks. 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

All that I need will God's grace supply. All that I need and no good deny. God will give all that I need. That's given to us by J. M. Hagen. Welcome to Don Warren's Gospel Live, and oh my, what a program we have in store for you. Thank you for joining us today. We're going to have a wonderful time with the Lord. We have for your listening pleasure, Dr. Alan Waller, Mary Mary, Lamont Sanders, Lachey Knox, Cedric Ballard. Oh, yes, indeed. We're going to have church today. So sit back, put that seatbelt on, and let's get ready for good gospel music. Let's pray. Heavenly Father, we thank you for this day. We thank you, God, for your grace and your mercy. Lord, you've been mighty good to us. You allowed us to go all these many years broadcasting the good news of Jesus Christ. And God, we thank you. We thank you for using us. We thank you for keeping your hand on us as we continue to do the work that you have assigned our hands to do. Now, Lord, for those who are sick and those who have lost loved ones, we ask now that you cover them. Put your arms around them, Lord, and let them know you are with them. Now, God, please, sir, touch, heal, and deliver. In the name of Jesus, we pray. Amen. Let's get started with Dr. Alan Waller. I've decided to make Jesus my choice. On Don Warren's Gospel Live.

my choice. I've decided to make Jesus my choice. Dr. Alan Waller. Now here is our Bible quote for today. John 8, verse 32 from the New King James Version. Please open your Bibles and you shall know the truth, and the truth shall make you free. God's word for God's people. Let's go back with Mary, walking.

0: blah, blah.
1: Mary, Mary, that takes us way back walking. Let's move on to our next number, Lamont Sanders. He calls this, He Kept Me. I'm Don Warren's Gospel Live.

Lamont Sanders, he kept me on Don Warren's Gospel Live. Lashae Knox is a wonderful singer in the gospel music field. Now here she is with her latest, Right There, on Don Warren's Gospel Live.

0: right there on Don Warren's Gospel Live. Here's an interview with Kathy Taylor.
1: This is Don Warren's Gospel Live, and today we have the very special guest, Kathy Taylor. We had an opportunity to see you in New Orleans at Bishop Al Hobbs' luncheon.
2: Yes.
1: He's the late Bishop Al Hobbs,
2: yes.
1: But it was a luncheon for him. And I understand that you had worked with him over the years. And that was my first time seeing you up front close. And I tell you, I was blessed then, and I'm still blessed now.
2: Well, you know, we honor the Lord, and we are just so grateful that God would use us at such a time as this. You know, the world is in a serious state, and the word of God has to be pure and go across this country, that not just the country, but the world, that the world might be saved.
1: Your voice is phenomenal. I can't say any more than that.

0: I'll tell you, the God has really blessed you. There's only three or four people that I can put my hand on that I know that has a voice like yours.
1: Wow.
0: Or even close to you. And you stand out. And that's a wonderful thing, I'm telling you.
1: Thank you so much. God be praised. My mother prayed for us singing. Her mother died when she was 13, and mm-hmm. she asked the Lord to let one of her children be a singer.
0: Mm-hmm.
1: And I thank God she prayed, and I have so enjoyed the journey of taking the world to Jesus and winning the world to Jesus.
0: That's right. And coming out of Houston, Texas?
1: Yes, of course.
0: Oh, there's some singers down there, sure enough.
1: Well, listen, we thank God. Well, y'all know you're in the South, so.
0: Oh, yeah.
1: Sometimes we had to praise our way through.
0: That's right. That's right.
1: You know, and I think that legacy just lives on and on. They pass it from generation mm-hmm. to generation.
0: Mm-hmm.
1: And I think it's so important that we tell the young people the stories
0: mm-hmm.
1: so that when they get ready to sing, they can sing with the knowledge of where they've come from.
0: Yeah, you know, I remember the Houston Mass Choir. I go
1: yes.
0: back as far as
1: oh,
0: that.
1: I didn't.
0: So mm-hmm. that's a long time back, but, mm-hmm. you know, you had Jennifer Holliday and people like that was in that group. And,
1: oh, yeah.
0: That was something. That was a phenomenal group.
1: And don't forget Yolanda Adams,
0: yeah.
1: Burrell,
0: yeah.
1: James Fortune.
0: That's
1: there.
0: Right.
1: Mr. Kirk Carr now lives there.
0: Yeah.
1: So we are blessed there beyond measure.
0: I know that's right.
1: Please reach me at KathyTaylorLive.com. Kathy Taylor Live, that's my Twitter, Instagram, and Periscope.
0: Mm-hmm.
1: Reach me at any time. I'd love to hear from you. And if I had to give you a word of encouragement, don't be afraid. Know that you really can do all things through Christ who strengthens you.
0: That's great, great parting words from Kathy Taylor. It's so good to talk to you. Thank you so much for your time.
1: You're welcome.
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0: That was our spotlight artist for today, Cedric Ballard. He calls this healing. Now, friends, come on in and turn that radio up. We have a lot more in store for you. And don't forget that prayer line number is 256-398-2636. That's 256-398-AMEN. Let your prayer request be known. Now, are you ready for church? I am. We have the family, the Echo Heirs, Renee Spearman, Pastor Lamaris McFadden. Oh, my goodness. Church is on the way. We'll be right back.
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0: That's the Echo Heirs Promise Jesus. Now, here is our care package for today, brought to you by Dunmar Group, LLC. If there is no struggle, there is no progress. Frederick Douglass. Renee Spearman with her latest, You Choose Me, on Don Warren's Gospel Live.
1: Thank you, God, for giving us our identity in you. We can know who we are because we know whose we are. And we don't have to work for your approval. You've called us by name.

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Now here's a golden nugget. Place this in your spirit. We often must act without having complete information. In God's promises, even in the absence of tangible, seeable basis for doing so. Think about it. God's going to do it. Pastor Lamaris McFadden on Don Warren's Gospel Live.

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0: Seatbelt. 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
1: And the pace and the demands and the need to be needed, and perhaps it became a time of repentance when he could recognize how much his labor had overtaken his devotional connectivity, and he spent six cloudy days being reminded prayer still works. Perhaps God forced Moses to sit 6 days in his presence to see if the tablets were more important to him than his fellowship with God. Would being in God's presence this long with no words spoken spook the maturing leader? Would the frustration of delay expose flaws in Moses' personality or defects in his character? I don't know tonight which of these are more true to why God made him sit for 6 days, but I know that God is not handcuffed by our need for immediacy. He doesn't allow us to take him hostage because of our anxiety and urgencies. And while he responds to our prayers and is sensitive to our heart cries, he ain't controlled by them. I'm sorry. He is not controlled by them, nor will he ever be manipulated by them. And he has reasons for making Moses sit there that may not include any of the reasons I've offered, but it doesn't change the fact that I posit tonight that if you can't handle his presence without him talking and revealing and demonstrating and changing and multiplying and prospering, then it speaks to the current infantile state of your faith. Because God doesn't rush most things of high spiritual import. Because the end result of the tablets is never as important as the relationship he's establishing with the one who will carry them. God is using the time not for tablets only. He could have dropped the tablets on people through a myriad of other ways, but the faith of his leader, the trust and patience of his leader, the development of close experience with his leader needed these 6 days of presence in silence. Can I suggest, and I'll take my seat, can I suggest that we never forget that God wants fellowship with us more than anything else? That the blessing of monumental importance for us is that God just delights hanging with us. Is anybody in here listening to me? Even if not much is said or not much is done, he just likes being with us. I'm convinced that Moses had to just be there for 6 days when clearly God doesn't have to delay saying what he really has already said. And since he is eternal, and for him there is no beginning or ending, and every day is an eternal now, it's not like God needed time before he spoke to his servant.
0: 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My thanks to Union Chapel Missionary Baptist Church, Huntsville, Alabama, where the pastor is Dr. O. Wendell Davis. Mark White. Dunmar Group, LLC. Let's go home with Come Unto Jesus. You be blessed and keep your eyes on the prize. We'll see you again next week. And remember, you pray for me, and I surely will pray for you. And to all our affiliates, thank you for airing this program. Blessings. And don't forget that prayer line number, 256-398-2636. That's 256-398. Amen.
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6: Welcome to another edition of The Mark White Show. I'm glad that you can be with us today as we talk about a very important subject, and I'm bringing a former guest back on the show, Brianna Sistrunk. She was 2025 Mrs. Alabama, and through this show, one of the things I've learned is that sometimes the work a person feels called to do is connected to something that they have actually experienced themselves. So there's a story behind the effort, there's a name behind the cause, and there's a reason why it matters so much. Brianna knows about this subject firsthand, what we're going to talk about. She's a wife, a mother, and today she's using her voice to support families experiencing infertility, miscarriage, pregnancy loss, and infant loss. She's recently been appointed as the Alabama State Ambassador for Chasing the Rainbows, but her connection to this work, as I mentioned, is deeply personal. Brianna, welcome to The Mark White Show.
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6: 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And I wanted you to be able to talk about, of course, Chasing the Rainbows and your new role as Alabama State Ambassador. I want you to talk about yourself and take us back to 2015 and tell me about Madison.
7: Yeah, so in 2015, like Mark stated, I lost my daughter Madison at 19 weeks gestation. I was just a few days shy of 20 weeks, which if you don't know or you're not familiar, 20 weeks is the halfway mark in pregnancy where they do the big ultrasound just to make sure that everything is great with the baby. And so I, unfortunately, that loss was classified as a miscarriage instead of a stillbirth, even though I had to go through the whole labor and delivery process and delivered her, had her in my room, all of that. But just taking it back a little bit, the entirety of my pregnancy, I had had just some abnormal bleeding, and they weren't as concerned. They had just had a mom that delivered that had similar circumstances, and so they were hopeful. But to my understanding, what they told me is that having that bleeding made it more susceptible to infection getting in my placenta, and essentially that's what happened and caused me to go into preterm labor. And so on May 16th, 2015, I had to deliver. I gave birth to her and lost her, obviously, in the same day. My husband cut her umbilical cord. It was the whole process of what I would have went through full term. And so just that loss, it shattered me, and the hardest thing I've ever been through. You know, I held my daughter in my arms. I had to be at the hospital like you would when you give birth, but the difference was I left the hospital without her. And I just remember going through that experience and feeling like no one really understood what I was going through, and Googling and just looking for support groups or someone that could relate in some way, because I know, you know, my experience, there were obviously other women in the world that I couldn't be the only one, but I just didn't know anyone personally in my life. And so I just remember just going through that and just looking for those avenues of support and couldn't find it. But then you know, what brought me out of that, I've been on the show before and I've talked about my faith, but it was God. It was an act of God. And I remember the day that I literally opened my Bible, because I had been angry with God leading up to that and because of the experience, but it just fell on the scripture. He lifted me out of the slimy mire and set my feet on solid ground. And that was the day that I just felt seen and like poured out my heart. And from that day forward, it was just the healing began to take place. But after that experience,

0: experience, I told God, I was like, I feel like that there is purpose in this pain and that you're going to, you know, if I ever got the opportunity, I would love to be used to help other women that have been through similar circumstances, other families. And that led, you know, fast forward to now, and I'm walking it out. Now, I did do, obviously, pageantry is huge for me, and it's always been my platform because, again, I lived through it. I remember how I felt. I remember the emotions attached to it. And even now, you know, grief ebbs and flows, and I still have moments where I miss my daughter. I think about her. Obviously, I'm her mother. But I have been able and blessed to be in a position where I can take that pain, that hardship, that trauma, and help other women that are going through it as well. So that's what led me up to the point I am today, you know, with Chasing the Rainbows organization and all of that, and like with pageantry and it being my platform, and just having that desire because of my experience of loss. And it didn't stop there. After I lost Madison the following year, I suffered from an ectopic pregnancy, had to have emergency surgery, and lost another baby, but just not as far as Madison. So my passion for this arena of helping women runs deep, and I'm very blessed to be in the position I am today to be able to do that.
1: And Brianna, as much as people want to help and support, it can be very, very difficult if they have not been in your shoes. And so when you think right. about how the people around you responded, it's hard to grasp the depth of what you were going through. But what right. type of support system do you feel you had personally?
0: For me personally, because I was outsourcing and couldn't find what I thought I was looking for, I had gotten on Facebook one day and I saw where a friend of mine from high school was posting about the loss of her son. And it was a year after her loss, and she was posting, and I saw that she had had a stillbirth. And so I remember reaching out to her. Her name is Kayla Jo. I will never not credit Kayla Jo because she is someone who uplifted me during that time. Obviously, my mom, my family did as well. My mom had suffered through miscarriages, but she even told me, which was actually helpful to me, that I can't understand or even, you know, grasp exactly what you're going through because it was different. She had suffered through early miscarriages, and she knew, you know, I went through the whole labor and delivery process, and she's like, I'm not even going to try to pretend like I have an understanding of that, which was helpful to me. It like brought comfort, her saying that, because she wasn't trying to, you know, make it seem as though it was a one size fits all type of situation. But Kayla Jo, I ended up reaching out to her, and she not only, you know, had phone calls with me, text me, she wrote me a letter. She brought my daughter, she bought a necklace that I still have and wear with her name on it. And just having her during that time, she was literally like heaven sent, an angel for me during that experience, because she did understand. She had to give birth to her son, Hudson. And she was just so pivotal for me during that time. And even, you know, John, my husband, he was as well, but he's a man, and just the grief process is different from mother to father. And that's something that I help with now, even, because there is a difference, and not every man grieves in the same way as his wife. And so just having her and having that understanding, and just, she was there in more ways than I could ever give her credit for. And I will always give her credit. When I speak about, you know, the story of my loss and the situation I went through, I always bring up Kayla, because I said and remember saying to myself, I want to be a Kayla to other women as well, because I don't know what I would have done without her.
1: Once you started sharing your personal story, did you start receiving messages from people saying essentially, I've been through this too?
0: Yes. Yes. So, about a year later, after losing Madison, I started like a series on my YouTube channel, just to share my story with the intention of helping women that had went through it. And I didn't expect, you know, the return on that I got. Not only did women reach out on YouTube, people found my socials and would reach out to me and message me and was like, hey, I saw your video about your loss. This is what I'm going through. I can relate, like even to this day. Now, that was back in 2016 when I started, you know, my series.

0: it's 2026 and I still have people that will find that video and message me, or message me on YouTube, message me on my socials. And I think that's mind-blowing to me. That's 10 years ago and that video is still reaching women today. So I've had a lot of women reach out to me, even in my personal life. Friends of mine that had known obviously what I had gone through, that miscarried, they found comfort in talking to me and sharing with me. And so it's been personally, it's been strangers. It's been an influx that I didn't expect, just by deciding to sit down and share.
1: And Brianna, I wanted this first segment to be your story and to have a conversation about your own experience because I wanted to lead in about the organization in the second segment and talk about your role as Alabama State Ambassador. But I wanted people to understand where you were coming from. There are children behind this mission for you, your own grief, the pregnancy losses, and everything you experienced now can benefit and help others through chasing the rainbows. And we're going to talk about that in the next segment, okay?
0: Okay, sounds good.
1: All right, folks, I hope you'll stick with us. 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

0: Welcome back to the Mark White Show. Today, my guest is Brianna Sistrunk. We've had her on the show before as Mrs. Alabama 2025. We celebrated her at that time. She talked about a very personal part of her life. We touched on that in our conversations previously, but today we're really focusing in on how her personal experience can make a difference in the lives of others, how she decided that she would take her pain and make it her purpose. Welcome back to the show, Brianna.
1: Oh, thank you for having me.
0: So we're now talking about chasing the rainbows and being the Alabama right. State Ambassador. In the last segment, we talked about your own personal experiences and how you are now taking your experiences and trying to help others in similar situations. Let's talk about your passion for chasing the rainbows and your work as state ambassador moving forward.
1: Okay. So it's a little backstory about how I ended up working with Chasing the Rainbows organization. So I found their Instagram page, and there was someone that I had already followed throughout, you know, last year, and the year prior. And there's a couple of organizations that now work with pregnancy loss and infant loss that I just follow for my own personal reasons. And then I try to always reach out and work with them in some way, just because I am so passionate about helping and helping women that have been through the same experiences, as I stated. I reached out to them because I saw in their bio that they had opportunities to volunteer with the organization. And I was like, I would love that. I love it so much. And so I reached out to them. And then Laura, she's a part of the team, got back to me. And she, you know, I had conversations with her. And she was like, well, I feel like you might have more reach within the organization other than just volunteering. So I ended up on a couple of phone calls with the CEO, Bernice. And, you know, she found that I would be a great asset, she felt, to the organization in some way. And then we talked about, you know, being an ambassador for the organization, because they do have state ambassadors and there wasn't one for Alabama yet. So it was really a blessing how this all fell into place. And I know God's hand was all over it. But with the organization, I am excited to partner with them because what they do is what I'm about. The organization, we support families across the U.S. that are facing infertility, pregnancy loss, infant loss, and even pregnancy after loss. And their mission is to make sure that no one walks through their loss alone, which is exactly what I wanted to do, is to make sure that no other woman has to walk through this traumatic experience alone. And so my values and what I had always wanted to do just as an individual aligned with this entire organization, which again, I believe is a God thing. So moving forward, I am going to be still helping. I do peer mentorship within the organization and helping women specifically that have had similar circumstances. And I speak with them and reach out to them and help them. But as a state ambassador, I have the opportunity to try to find influential voices within our community that can also coincide with our organization and raise more awareness alongside us.
0: Brianna, tell us what Chasing the Rainbows does for families experiencing infertility, miscarriage, pregnancy loss, and infant loss.
1: Right. So Chasing the Rainbows, we offer daily support groups, which are virtual. So you can jump in whenever you have time and you just feel like as though you need someone to listen to that's had similar experiences, and they break them down based on your specific needs. So I mentioned we support families that are dealing with infertility or pregnancy and infant loss or pregnancy after loss. Like, we have them all curated based on the different areas. And so you're able to do that as well. We offer in-person support groups, which I plan to in the future start one up myself within our area. Trauma therapy. There's an online community, because there is a website that you can go to as well if you don't feel comfortable being in a like group setting yet. We offer care packages and journals, funeral assistance. We have a podcast, the Cry It Out Loud podcast, which I'm actually doing outreach for that right now to bring guests on that. We have support system resources, community events that we do, especially in the month of October, which is Pregnancy and Infant Loss Remembrance Month. And that day is on the 15th. And then we have CME accreditation. Just there's so many different

0: different avenues that we have that can help for your specific needs, which were all the things that I wish I would have had during my losses. But it's amazing that these things are in place now. So that's what we offer currently as an organization.
1: Brianna, I think that sometimes people may hear the words pregnancy loss and unintentionally reduce an entire human experience to a medical event. I think that putting a name on the child is helpful. And from your perspective as Madison's mother, what do you wish more people understood?
0: I wish people would understand, you know, that she was a living, breathing baby. She was here. Like you said, they reduce it as a medical experience. But I gave birth to my daughter. And even if you haven't, you didn't go through the labor delivery experience in the way that I did, for me, every child, every baby matters. And like you said, just having her name, speaking that as her mom, I just want people to know, like, I lost a child, just like I have three living children, London, Milan, and Rome. She's just as significant to me as they are. And I just, for me, when I tell my personal story, people I know are always taken aback because they didn't realize, like, you actually went through labor and delivery. You held her in your arms. She had 10 fingers, 10 toes. The nurses put a bow around her head and took pictures for me so that I would have that. Like, she was a living, breathing baby. But just like my ectopic pregnancy, no, I didn't go as far, and it wasn't that experience. It was different, but that baby means just as much to me as well as Madison does. And that baby didn't have a name yet because we didn't know the gender yet. So I just wish people would understand the impact that baby loss has on mothers, because we held them in our womb for a significant amount of time, whether that was a shorter or longer period of time before their birth, and all of it impacts us.
1: As we close out, Brianna, how can people connect with you and learn more about Chasing the Rainbows?
0: So you can contact me on social media. You can see Brianna Lynn, Brianna Sistrunk, if you want to find me that way. I have in my bio, I have the organization's website. I also have a Chasing the Rainbows email. So all of that you can find in my bio, and you can contact me there. You can contact me still on YouTube. I still have my YouTube pages as well. Any socials, I have everything listed. Instagram's probably the easiest because you see everything directly. The website, you can message me there. Find me Brianna Sistrunk, username Brianna Lynn with 4 underscore. All of it's linked the same way, so it should be easy to find me. And I've got everything, our organization, our website, all of that is listed in my bio. So if you want to go just directly to the organization, you're able to just from my bio, or you can reach out to me directly, DM me, any of that.
1: Brianna, I want to thank you for trusting me with your story and others that you've shared it with, taking the pain of the loss of 2 children and turning it into a purpose to help other people. I know that's going to make a big difference in the lives of others. So thank you for that.
0: Well, thank you. Thank you for having me and allowing me to share, and just with the utmost respect that you have and me sharing my story, even as a pageant queen when I was here last year, it meant the world. So I appreciate you as well.
1: Folks, I want you to go and learn more about Chasing the Rainbows. You can go to chasingtherainbows.org, and the work that's being done to support families experiencing infertility, miscarriage, pregnancy loss, and infant loss. Thank you again, Brianna Sistrunk, for joining me here on the Mark White Show today.
0: Thank you again, Mark. It's always a pleasure.
1: Same here. Folks, here on the Mark White Show, we are recognizing difference makers and sharing their stories to encourage and inspire. And I hope you are encouraged and inspired by today's show, and that you'll share it with your family, your friends, and your neighbors. 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

0: joining Life Changers Full Gospel Ministries today with Apostle Ronald D. Howell Sr., our senior shepherd.
1: But this morning I want to talk about what if you quit? What if you quit? You quit because it got hard. You quit because somebody died. You quit because somebody left you. You quit because somebody didn't believe you. What if you quit? Simply because of the challenge that's put before you so that God can get the glory for when you bust out of it. But no. What you want to do is you want to put on a tutu and waltz all the way into heaven, right? It just doesn't work that way, young people. Amen. Children of God, there has to be a statement of conviction. A statement of conviction. You sign your signature on documents to validate your support of it. Or to pledge an oath. That's why your signature is important. But Paul says, ye are my epistles, written in God. We are writings. We are inscriptions up on a big tablet. That's why a book has to be open at judgment. He says, don't rejoice because the spirits are subject to you. That's supposed to happen. But rejoice that your name is written. What do we study? A name. We have a Bible as an operator's manual. But a law of first mention that says if you use what is written in its context, it will work for you as it worked for Jesus.
2: Amen.
1: Because what? You have the right to the dispensation. Now, what we have to understand is the right to the dispensation is always going to be challenged by the rationale of humanity. Since the fall of man, we have had a disdainment for the will of God. Since the fall of man. I mean, you know, if you be honest with yourself, how many of y'all have been faced with something, and basically you just kind of like, I don't care what the Bible said. I know what the Bible said, but. How many of y'all have ever done that? You know, come on. Yeah, I done it, you done it, we all done it. We just don't all lie about it. Okay. All right, now I mean, let's get down to the nuts and bolts of the whole thing, because we're not going to do anybody any good sitting up in here with our polished pietousness, acting like we have never sinned. I, for one, as your good reverend doctor, tow it. I mean, and I was tanned it all the way up until, as a matter of fact, when God chose me to be a preacher, I thought he got the wrong person. You got to be talking to this guy behind me somewhere, because You can't be talking about me. And God says, you ain't ever did nothing. The chances are pretty good that you won't ever do nothing.
3: Well.
1: Look at him, man. When he found Peter was tanning, cussing people out, got Peter semi-saved, and had him cast out demons, went with the 70, went with the 12, and everybody else. And what happened around the campfire? They were roasting weenies while Jesus was going to the judgment, and he cussed somebody out at the campfire. The good Reverend Dr. Peter cussed somebody out. And when Jesus got up, having not seen him since. Well, yes, he did, because when he cussed him out, Jesus looked at him, because that was his third draw. And the rooster crowed. Genesis chapter 37, let's start at verse 3, 4, and 5. Let's read it. Now Israel loved Joseph more than all his children because he was the son of his old age, and he made him a coat of many colors. And when his brethren saw that their father loved them, blessed him more than all his brethren, they hated him and could not speak peaceably with him. But now, just a little parenthetical phrase or add-on, because he had something they didn't have. Now, let's read on. Read on. And Joseph dreamed a dream. Now, you know, it's all right. You know, we already dislike you for the coat. But you're going to add injury to insult by dreaming. I mean, the you know the nerve of you to have a dream.

dream. You know, you was raised in the same neighborhood as us, but your mother would dress you differently. You was raised in the same neighborhood with us. And even though we had, what's the place? Did you donate clothes? Yeah, you had Salvation Army clothes on, but she used to button your little old tie all the way up around your neck. And she used to iron your clothes, and she used to make you go presentable, and she would buy you the best, and if she didn't have the best, she made the bad look like the best. And she was sent you because she didn't want you to I'm gonna put it in this term, to copulate with the wrong mentality. To copulate, you get intimate with something. And sometimes we get so intimate with poverty mentalities that we can never rise to the level of achievement simply because we don't want others to think more about us. But Joseph found favor in his father's sight. If that sounds like you, you ought to say amen. And nothing was going to happen to Joseph because daddy was going to protect him. And so daddy put a mark on him called a coat of many colors, which is the same power we're endued by in the book of Acts. He said, tarry ye at Jerusalem until you be endued with power from on high. Endued, the word endued simply means to be clothed. God wanted you to wait somewhere until he clothed you with a coat of many colors or with many giftings. Anyway, drop down to verse 9. And he dreamed yet another dream. Now, I mean, you know. How many of y'all done said something to somebody and you know it made them really mad simply because you was just talking to them about your blessings? Come on now. And they got really mad at you. Now, what'd you do? You kind of rolled your eyes. Oh, I ain't going to tell them about nothing else then. Let them find out for themselves. But no, Joseph went back and told cracked him over the head with the same stick he had cracked him with before. And this time he was like, I mean, we gonna tell daddy. Enough's enough now. Come on, sir. Enough's enough. You trying to, you think you better than us now. I thought you was saved. Just because you got saved, just because you done become a holy roller. Mm-mm, no, wait a minute now. That's just a little too much. How do you deal with people like that? Tell them the dream again. I got Bible for that statement. And he dreamed yet another dream and told it his brethren and said, behold, I have dreamed a dream more. And behold, the sun and the moon and the 11 stars made obeisance to me. Now, see, when he said that word 11, they had figured it out. You know I'm getting ready. Don't tell me. Save folk won't try to cut your throat. You thought everybody with the church was saved. But see, we call them saved because we're looking for a greater day than this morning. But until they get to where they're trying to go or get on track, they are subject to be a murderer of ministry. Verse 10, and he told to his father and to his brethren, and his father rebuked him and said unto him, what is this dream thou hast dreamed? Shall I and thy mother and thy brothers indeed come to bow down ourselves to thee, to the earth? Now, y'all circle all of that, because the last time his brothers interpreted and was idiot about it, now his father interpreted and became idiot about it. But then I see here where he caught himself. Look at verse 11. And his brothers envied him, but his father, he rebuked him and then like, oh, shoot, man. What if he is the call? So he had to rebuke, but he kind of had to fold his lip like he put his wallet in his pocket and say, you know, I mean, what? What if something about this boy is to be the heir to the thing? I mean, it ain't like I had no glorious coronation of going into this. You know, I had to outrun my brother because of the way I got the blessing. And he's having to outrun his brothers. Come on now.

believed in God, and my brothers kept on hating me. I believed in God, and I ended up in a pit. I believed in God, and they done put me in shackles and chains. And I believed in God, and I'm still end up a slave. So one day, Potiphar decided, man, this dude, everything he put his hands on, it prospers. Mm-hmm. I'm going to get this boy up here and let him run my house. And he put him up there, and he was running the house. Joseph was running the house. He was loyal. He was honest. He wasn't trying to steal no money. He wasn't doing nothing but what he was called to do. Still believing in God. That's giving him favor. Hallelujah, I know there was a God. Soon as I seen Potiphar, I know there was a God. But even though he didn't have the coat on, he had a coat. Endued with something that was causing him to prosper in everything he did as much as a slave could. Well, now, Potiphar's wife, you know, when you're anointed, you look, you may not look that good, but you look good some kind of way. It's just something appealing to you. I mean, you may not, yeah, you know, yeah, groovy, baby. Everybody say it's something about him. You go to work, it's something about him. You go for a walk in the park, it's something about him. Because he had that on him. And Potiphar's wife figured, since she was the first lady of the house, all slaves were supposed to do what she said. The slave master's wife commanding the slave to let me have some Joseph. Uh-huh. And what you supposed to do? Where your little wristband at now? What would Jesus do? Where is that at now? Now, you know, back in the slave day, master had what were called belly warmers and bed wenches. That was, he would take the women and do whatever he would. But now, here Potiphar's wife got all these slaves, and she wanted some Joseph. Well, Joseph says, you know, that ain't going to be right. It's not going to be right in the eyes of God. It's not going to be right in the way this is going to go out. So this woman grabbed Joseph closely. Oh, you giving me some Joseph. Joseph had to run out of the house with her holding his clothes in his hand. She was still holding his clothes. And do you know that he still got blame? Amen. Thrown back into prison. Why? Because God says, where I put you, you're going to stay there until I. Now, all this doggone church hopping and stuff, if he the same yesterday, today, and forevermore, if he did it for them, he'll do it for me. Every blessing that God's ever did, consistent with the Bible, and every trial that God ever puts us through, consistent with the Bible, it is fair, and it is good, and it is marvelous in his eyes. And so whatever you have to go through, if you say you called, then you better stay there until God move you, and I don't care how unfair you think it is, because if God would have left Joseph up there, sooner or later, he would have had his master's wife, even if it would have been unwilling. And God says, no, I'll let you be falsely accused to save your dream. That's right. Awesome. Amen. All the times you think you were done wrong, it got you here. You weren't supposed to hear this message, but God got you here to hear it.

Now, it was easy for him to get depressed after that. Hi, dog, you ain't the will of Father. Can I be falsely accused? You sure? Ain't the will of God that I went through a divorce. Are you sure? It's not the will of God that I came to Germany. Are you sure? Hot dog. You mean all this I'm going through? Read the scriptures and it'll say, and God was with him. I just got slammed back in the dungeon. And God is with me? I was here before. It looks like I'm backing up. Well, where were you at between when you was here before and when you're here now? Where were you at? Did God tell you to be there? Did God tell you to be in some of the places you was in order to feel like you feel it? And to be somewhere, to be promoted to something, and then to get back there again, you should be praising and thanking God rather than saying, you know, how could God let this happen? God let it happen because God was trying to save you, and you went out on a limb and did something yourself. And God said, you know what? You're better off down here. Keep on dreaming, dreamer. It is written. It is already written. When he interpreted that dream that the Pharaoh had, the Pharaoh recognized who he was. It was almost like an encounter with Jesus and John the Baptist again. John the Baptist was in charge until Jesus showed up. He said, behold, the Lamb of God who carries the world. And when he seen Joseph, he said, is there anyone endued with such power? I can't think of nobody that could run this. Nobody that could run this 7 years. Nobody. When he starts saying, I want you to stack up 7 years of grain, and I want you to stack up 7 years of this, and I want you to do this, and I want you to manage this, and this is what needs to be managed in order to survive this famine that's coming. You got to pack up some stuff. You got to learn how to save some stuff for the famine that is to come. We are in a famine now. If you don't understand what you have to do right now, in a time of famine, you got to start saving up. You got to start stacking up. You got to start building up. You got to start looking up. We got 7 years before this famine hit. So this way, we're going to save stuff for 7 years. And when that famine hit, we will be sustained. Not only will we be sustained, but we'll open a business and we'll sustain other nations by what we understand right now. By what we understand, the spirit of truth that will show you things to come. If he'd have showed me 7 years in advance, the hell that's going to break loose, he's already told me how to get through it. Get others through it, and get others through it, and get others through it, because I have the anointing to do it. And when the Pharaoh says, only this throne will separate me from, he took a prisoner in one day and gave him the same status. He was not just a prisoner, he was an alien. He was a slave and got the same recognition as the Pharaoh says, only this throne shall separate me. The Pharaoh took the ring, the king took the ring off his finger and put it on Joseph. And he says, no man or beast will lift hand or foot without your say-so. Now, you know, this is a man that stayed in prison for 13 years. 13 years of trouble. 13 years of trial. 13 years of being tested by God. 13 years of being anointed and couldn't get no recognition for it. And you think after 3 years you've been saved, everybody ought to be washing your feet. You're going through something, but you got to keep on going. You can't quit. What if you quit? You're going to deprive some people. If Joseph would have quit, that 7 years of famine would have killed his family, would have killed Egypt, would have killed every nation on the earth. God called somebody to save the earth, not to just save himself.

forget about yourself. God is calling you for something greater than you. And if they wouldn't have, if Joseph would have just said, I'm going to quit, how many people would have perished? I give up, Lord. I don't want to do it no more. It's just too hard. It's been 12 years. All he knew, he didn't know. He had one more year. At 12 years, I'm pretty sure he was throwing stuff down. You know what? I'm quitting. I ain't got time for this. But he didn't know he had one more year before. Now, you may not have but one more year to have to deal with this. You may be 1 year away from your breakthrough, but you got to persist. That's right, baby. Throw it on down there. That's right. I know. I was waiting on that. Look, you can't quit now. Look at your neighbor and say, you can't quit now. Don't give up. Don't back up. Don't back down. Don't back off. Don't back out. Keep on pushing, nudging, pressing toward the prize of the high calling of God in Christ Jesus. God is not going to forget everything you go through. Every time you held on to faith, he's going to remember that. But you cannot stop now. It may be getting hard. It may be looking bad. But don't you stop now. And do you know that his brothers came to buy grain because of the famine, because of the thing that he had already prophesied, because of every time he prophesied, hey, God had to get rid of him from his family so he could save his family. Y'all not hearing me? God had to get him out of his family so he could save his family. God's purpose was to save his chosen people. And if I got to save other nations to save this particular group of people, I'll save all of them. To save them, I'm trying to save. I save them around them. Now, I don't care how much they don't like Joseph. Now, I don't care how much Joseph ain't an Egyptian. Look at him. When the Pharaoh blessed him, When God blessed him, God put him in charge of the land. God gave him a wife. God gave him a ministry. And when they rolled through the city, the Pharaoh had him on one chariot and he was on the other one, and they rode side by side, not behind one another. When God bless you, can't no man stand before you all the days of your life. What it will be yours is going to be yours, and you ain't got to share it with nobody because you have already shared it with everybody. You are not hearing me. And then his brothers came. And see, when God changes you, he changes you so much that even your own family can't recognize who you are anymore. They come in and they bow themselves down before him. You know, when they first heard about him, they say, we heard of a man in Egypt. We heard of a man in Egypt. Huh? We sent him away from your boy, but now we heard of a man that's in charge of all of Egypt. He's in charge of all the grain. He's in charge of all the animals. He's in charge of all the people. We heard of a man. We heard of a man. Now look here. This man was sitting up there and he saw his brothers came in. He recognized it. See, you'll recognize the treachery somebody has done to you. You'll recognize the evil somebody has done to you. But God says that's not good enough. You know, you still got a blessing. Why? Because you are in the blessing business. You're not in the hating business. You are not in the retaliation business. See that none renders evil for evil or railing for railing. You are not in the hating business. That only works against you. Hating somebody works against you. You have been put in a place where you're above their hatred. For one person to hate is only selfishness. It's only self-centeredness. If they hate you, it's because they're threatened within themselves. And as soon as they came there, Joseph locked them up. He locked one of them up and said, I'm going to keep him until y'all let me see Benjamin. When y'all let me see my little brother, then I'll let him go. But you got to

0: come back. I'm going to secure your reason to come back here. And he took the money they gave him. He took the money. He took the offering. He took the tithe that they gave him and shoved it back in their bag. And he's just letting you know, it's just like his great-great-grandpa Abraham. He said, I won't take no reward from you, not even a latch from a sandal, because you won't say that you made me rich. I got here with y'all hating me. I got here with y'all despising me. I got here with y'all trying to kill me. I got here with y'all trying to take from me. But now I'm here, and I don't need nothing you got.
1: Here's another opportunity to hear a practical word that's life-changing.
0: Now, you are a peculiar kind of people. Now, if you're chosen and complaining too, just stop complaining. Stop trying to get away from God. Stop running. Just stop. Because it don't do nothing to get worse. You've been picked for something. That's the only reason God would ever send you to an apostle. You've been picked for something and you ain't listening to no weak person. You gotta go through. There's a baptism in suffering. But I tell you what, when you've gone through it, you can pray for other ones that went through it. Go on down to Rome and go to the catacomb. Levels and levels upon levels of cemetery under the ground where those Christians stood their ground. Whatever they had to go through. There is nothing that you're going through that can equate to being eaten by a lion in front of a bunch of cheering people in the arena. You know, sometimes your sudden turnaround is going to look like a spectacle to everybody. Oh, now she's saved. Last weekend, you ought to see what she had on. But you got to go, you got to press on through that. You got to get on through that because you're called now. You ain't got time to listen to idiots. You can't listen to everything when you called. You can't listen to everything when somebody got to criticize you, because you got to understand that the light came on in the middle of darkness. And there is nobody in this room that can tell me, if you was in a dark room and somebody just flickered a cigarette lighter, you would know where it came from and you would see it. That's the way you are. Let your light so shine before men that they may see your good work and glorify the Father.
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1: Father, again, we come to say thank you. Lord, we have so much to thank you for. Yes, yes. So many prayers that you've answered.
2: Yes, yes.
1: We just don't have words in our heart to express our gratitude. But Lord, I know you know. So I come to say thank you. Thank you, Lord, that you are prayer hearing. But a prayer answering God. You all powerful, all knowing, everywhere present at the same time. When the world said we can't, you say we will. Lord, as I endeavor to teach and preach your word, I need you to come and have your way right now. Let your word have a free course. Let your word convict and convince and make whole. Set the captives free. Let somebody be saved through these services. Let revival take place. Restore and renew. Let spiritual healing, physical healing, take place. Let comfort come and deliverance. We'll give you the glory and the praise. Jesus' blessed holy name, I pray. Amen.
2: Amen.
1: Amen. Amen. What a God we serve.
2: Yes.
1: What a God we serve. Jesus talks about going in that secret closet. Pray. He'll answer us. That text has a way of making you believe that you can pray in secret, but when I answer, everybody will know that I did it. From the first scripture I want you to look at, travel with as far as Genesis chapter 18, verse 19. Again, happy Father's Day to all the fathers. We thank God for your presence. And I was looking when you were standing and just thanking the Lord for you and for your presence today. We need godly fathers.
2: Amen.
1: Amen. Our world is messed up. But God can fix it up. Genesis chapter 18, verse 19, and then we're going to look at Ephesians chapter 6, verses 1 through 4. Genesis 18 and 19, the Lord is talking to Abraham. Abraham is known as the father of the faithful. We got any faithful people in here today? Now, it's not that he's trying to take God's place, but God chose him to be a faithful father. And in Genesis 18 and 19, it says, the Lord says he's visiting with Abraham. And when he gets ready to leave, he said, for I have known him in order that he may command his children and his household after him, that they keep the way of the Lord to do righteousness and justice, that the Lord may bring to Abraham what he has spoken to him. In Ephesians chapter 6, verses 1 through 4, I'm reading from the New King James. Children, obey your parents in the Lord, for this is right. Honor your father and mother, which is the first commandment with promise.

that it may be well with you, and you may live long on the earth. And you, Father, do not provoke your children to wrath, but bring them up in the training and the admonition of the Lord. I want to talk about fathers determined to do it God's way. Fathers determined to do it God's way. Thank you, ushers. You may be seated. Think about that for a few seconds. We're in need. The world is in need. The home is in need. The church is in need of fathers determined to do it God's way. We've been studying out of the book of St. John, chapter 14. Jesus has taught us that he is the way, the truth, and the life. No man can come to the Father but by him. It seems only fitting that fathers be determined to do it God's way. Children of God, let us make up our minds that we will do it God's way. And I have to say this. This is Father's Day in the United States of America. Celebrate this day as Father's Day. And I'm thankful to see the New Hope Well Church family making the best out of Father's Day. Because I would imagine, even as I speak, there are those in our Senate, our congressmen, United States congressmen, trying to figure out how to take away Father's Day and Mother's Day because it do not fit their narrative and their agenda. Let us celebrate it while it's still in place. Can I get a praying church? And let us be determined, fathers, to do it God's way. So I need to say that Father, we can't take anything for granted anymore. Father, that's the male parent. Can I get a praying church? Any male forefather, my brothers and sisters, regardless of the government and the bills that they sign, regardless of our culture, regardless of man-made religion, fathers, let us be determined, hallelujah, to do it God's way. In the book of Genesis, God speaks to Abraham, and maybe we could say it even better, he admonishes him. He says, "For I have known him." That really means I have chosen him. Can I get a praying church? I have chosen him in order that he may command his children. Are y'all with me? And his household after him, that they keep the way of the Lord. This is what fathers should be determined to do. To keep the way of the Lord. To do what? Righteousness and justice, that the Lord may bring to Abraham what he has spoken to him. If we want God to keep his promise, why don't we recognize God as our Heavenly Father? When things are going well and when things are not going well, as fathers, let's take a stand in these last and evil days, come on somebody, and not only be fathers in our home, but let's be a model for young men everywhere to let them know how men live when they know God is our Heavenly Father. We have a model on how to live that Christian life and be a father that God would be pleased with, because God is our

Heavenly Father. Is anybody with me? The Lord knew that Abraham would command his children and his household to follow him. My brothers and sisters, fathers today must realize that it's your responsibility to bring up your children in the nurture and the admonition of the Lord. This is what we find in the book of Ephesians. The Apostle Paul picks it up and from the old Roman prison began to write to the church. Come on, somebody. And let them know that fathers need to be determined to do it God's way. With all that's going on in our nation, when men are trying to be pushed back on the back burner, come on, somebody. When women seem like they're pushing you aside and saying that a man that pretends to be a woman got more spunk than you have already, they need to be worshiped and paraded. What kind of mess is that? But we need to take a stand as a church and remind them that God created man in his own image and after his own likeness. Come on, somebody. God created man from the dust of the earth and breathed into his nostrils the breath of life, and man became a living soul. We need to be reminded and remind others. I don't care how you talk about me. I know that it was God that put Adam, the first man, to sleep and perform the first operation known to man. Took a rib from his side. Come on, somebody. While he slept and made and built woman from his side. Brought her to Adam and said, Adam, this is your wife. Come on, somebody. And you get the pleasure of naming her. Oh, I can see Adam saying, flesh of my flesh, bone of my bone, she shall be called woman. And I can see God in heaven joining man and woman together until death do you part. Don't forget, church, that God's prescription for marriage is still one man and one woman until death do you part. Who will be able to stand in these last and evil days? Bring them up, Paul, the Apostle Paul said. I never read why Paul had any children. We don't even know if he was really ever married. Many scholars believe he was probably married because he was a Jewish rabbi, and that was one of the qualifications, but she left him when he started that Christian stuff. We don't know whether that's true or not. All right. But he said in one writing, I wish you could have, some of you just remain like me and be celibate the rest of your life. But if you can't, you need your wife. Come on, somebody. Right. Parents and children constitute a family. Seem like in the U.S. we no longer know what a family is. Happy and content when there is respect and obedience. Unhappy and resentful when there is anger and rebellion. Seem like today folk are just angry. Young people are angry. Killing one another like flies. No respect for human life. But what do you expect when we allowed and made it legal to take babies' lives in the mother's womb for almost 50 years and brag about it? The Bible says we shall reap what we sow. Paul advised fathers as the head of the household.

Yes, I said it. Because that's what the Bible teaches us. That's the role of the man. That's the role of the husband, the head of the household. And children, each to do their part in building a healthy family life. Children must obey their parents in the Lord. Can I get a praying church? Oh, it's so sad here lately, hearing children murdering their own parents. This is the time we're living in. There's no time for foolishness. There's only time for believers to be what we have confessed to be, the children of God. Somebody got to tell the truth. Somebody's got to raise our children in the nurture and admonition of the Lord. So children need to, my brothers and sisters, must obey their parents, understanding that rules are in place for their own good. Anything without some rules is chaotic. My boys, you don't have to like our rules, but they are rules. You just have to obey them. Can I get a praying church? Fathers, on the other hand, should make the rules carefully, not to provoke their children, but bring them up, according to the Bible, in the training, that's what that word means, and admonition of the Lord. Parents and children all have responsibilities in a family. So since this is Father's Day, let's look at dear old dad, fatherhood. The Apostle Paul says, here Paul here addressed just fathers. But obviously, mothers, you can use this same advice. Fathers are responsible for their children, to bring them up in the training and the admonition of the Lord. What are you saying, Paul? He's telling us that all fathers should be working toward the goal of raising God-honoring, God-fearing, God-loving children. Listen, one of the major things that are so hard and rough on our children, our teens and young adults, is the absence of the father in the home. My brothers and sisters, my dad told me, if you father them, you ought to take care of them. Well, there are many things he detested, but he let us know he detests a man that won't take care of his own children. My brothers and sisters, we know, and certainly God knows, that all fathers are different, with varying backgrounds and personalities. We're all different. We all have different ideas, and we'll do this different and that different. Is that right? But yet, we ought to be careful in our training and our discipline not to provoke our children to wrath. In simple English, sometimes a father's discipline can be overly harsh, unfair, unloving, or irresponsible, causing children to become angered, discouraged, resentful. A father who discipline fairly, is anybody with me? Consistently and lovingly is raising his children well. Dads also have the huge responsibility of modeling to their children what their heavenly father is like. Some young people don't want to hear about a father.

because theirs have never been around. And when you talk about the Heavenly Father, they can't connect. This is why fathers have to model our Heavenly Father. Learn to love. Learn to understand. Learn to be slow to anger, but plenteous in mercy. Come on, somebody. Most of us, ain't none of us pregnant. Ain't none of us perfect. But my brothers and sisters, listen. All of us have made mistakes and got in trouble. But we always wanted somebody, come on somebody, to be merciful to us. Can I get a prayer in church? So what an incredible opportunity and responsibility for fathers. My brothers and sisters, fathers are not to provoke their children to wrath. The word provoke comes from the Greek word means to arouse to wrath or anger, to provoke to the point of utter expiration and resentment. Let me give you a couple examples. Failing to accept the fact that things do change. We live in a changing world. Time and generations do change. But I need to tell you and be plain, this does not mean that a child should participate nor be allowed to do any and everything that he or she feel like their generation is doing and should be doing. Now, my brothers and sisters, parents have got to have some rules and regulations. You got to be able to teach them the word of God. You can't wait till they get 13 years old. You got to start at the cradle. Matter of fact, scientists is telling us now that even in the womb, the babies can recognize noise and sound. What if they even tell parents to, mothers to read to their children? What about reading the Bible to them while they're in the womb? What about John the Baptist? Come on, somebody. When he heard Mary's voice, come on, he leaped for joy in Elizabeth's womb. What a God we serve. But listen to me. It does mean that parents need to be alert to the changes between generations and allow the child to be part of his or her own generation instead of trying to conform the child to the parents' childhood. My brothers and sisters, they're not going to live like we live. But we got to understand, my brothers and sisters. But on the other hand, you may need to take the cell phone. You may need to know what they are watching and looking at in their room. You know, children have their own rooms now. I wasn't blessed with such, so I didn't try to make my kids not have their room. But I was concerned about what they were doing in their room. Come on, somebody. Is anybody still with me? My brothers and sisters, here's another thing. Living an inconsistent life before a child can provoke a child. A parent who tells a child one thing and then turns around and does the opposite thing himself is full of hypocrisy and false profession. Are y'all with me? How many children are doing things because their parents do them? We don't name them anymore. Oh, why? Let me name a few. Drinking alcohol. I'm the crazy preacher. Taking drugs. Watching sexual scenes on TV or movies. They see mom and dad doing. Reading immoral stories. Looking at magazines exposing the human body. Watch it, Pastor. You're going to be meddling after a while. Eating too much. Wasting time. Come on, tell them not to waste time and they see you wasting time. Dressing or exposing the body to attract attention. Amen.

y'all know about that. We like it buttoned down here, right? Just, you know, leave a couple of buttons open. See that on my chest. I'm still young. What it is. We have to watch out for that man. Can I get a witness? My brothers and sisters, we have to watch out for immorality, marital unfaithfulness. We could go on and on. Seeing inconsistency, an inconsistent life in a parent can provoke children. The Bible said, I'm getting out of your way. The Bible says in 1 Kings 22 and 52, as he began to look at the lives of some dads, my brothers and sisters, and he did evil in the sight of the Lord and walked in the way of his father and in the way of his mother and in the way of Jeroboam, the son of Nebat, who made Israel sin. 1 Kings 22 and 52. In Sunday school, we learned that when Solomon passed off the scene, that Jeroboam and Rehoboam couldn't get along and couldn't decide who was going to be king. And they split Israel into two groups, the northern kingdom and the southern kingdom. And Jeroboam went down and began to make idols because they wouldn't come back to Jerusalem to worship because they didn't want to be bothered with his brothers. Come on, somebody. He led the people astray. Are y'all still with me? The scripture goes on to say, he also walked in the ways of the house of Ahab. For his mother, that's Jezebel, was his counselor to do wickedly. 2 Chronicles 22 and 3. And she, being before instructed of her mother, said, give me here John the Baptist's head on a charger. This is Herodias' daughter. Y'all remember Herodias? Got married, left her husband for her husband's brother. Are y'all with me? And John the Baptist looked them in the face. Told old Philly, it's not right for you to have your brother's wife. And from that day on, Sister Rhoda said, I'll get John. He'll pay. And one day, her daughter was dancing for Herod the king. And she danced so well and pleased him so well. And Herod has got a little tipsy on his wine. And he told her, said, you've done a good job. And I'll give you anything you asked. Why don't you ask me for something? Her mother had already told her, you tell him that you want John the Baptist's head on a platter. Can I get a witness? She told the king, all I want is John the Baptist's head on a platter. Even though he feared John, he believed John was a prophet from God. He thought Elijah had risen from the grave. He obeyed and kept his promise. Sent a guard to take off John the Baptist's head and bring it back to her on a platter. My brothers and sisters, we got to realize that evil is real in the world. Even today, a parent is to bring up a child in the way of the Lord, in the nurture and admonition of the Lord. The word nurture means the whole training and education of children, which involve the cultivation of mind and morals, command and admonition, reproof and punishment, correcting mistakes and curbing the passion, the increase of virtue according to the Greek lexicon. My brothers and sisters, the word admonition comes from a Greek word, means counsel, exhortation, and correction. Listen, check out the text. The parents is not to rear the child after his own ideas and notions of what is best for the child, but after the next

0: lecture and admonition of the Lord. The Lord's word is to be the guide for Christian parents in rearing their child. The benefits in bringing up a child in the Lord are innumerable. Just a few of my brothers and sisters, we need to realize that a child who is brought to Christ grows up learning love, that he is loved by God and by all who trust God. The problem with so many children today, they don't know how they are loved by God. They don't think nobody loves them. Nobody care about them. But every now and then, look like we, brothers, we ought to be able to mentor some young man and let him know, I love you. And it ain't a world love. It's a God love. And God loves you.
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We got an answer to all night, and it's nobody but the Lord. Now we're gonna take you to the country church. Here we go.

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All that I need will God's grace supply. All that I need and no good deny. God will give all that I need.

That's given to us by J.M. Hagen. Welcome to Don Warren's Gospel Live, and oh my, what a program we have in store for you. Thank you for joining us today. We're going to have a wonderful time with the Lord. We have for your listening pleasure, Dr. Alan Waller, Mary Mary, Lamont Sanders, Lachey Knox, Cedric Ballard. Oh, yes, indeed. We're going to have church today. So sit back, put that seatbelt on, and let's get ready for good gospel music. Let's pray. Heavenly Father, we thank you for this day. We thank you, God, for your grace and your mercy. Lord, you've been mighty good to us. You allowed us to go all these many years broadcasting the good news of Jesus Christ. And God, we thank you. We thank you for using us. We thank you for keeping your hand on us as we continue to do the work that you have assigned our hands to do. Now, Lord, for those who are sick and those who have lost loved ones, we ask now that you cover them. Put your arms around them, Lord, and let them know you are with them. Now, God, please, sir, touch, heal, and deliver. In the name of Jesus, we pray. Amen. Let's get started with Dr. Alan Waller. I've decided to make Jesus my choice. On Don Warren's Gospel Live.

I've decided to make Jesus my choice. Dr. Alan Waller. Now here is our Bible quote for today. John 8, verse 32 from the New King James Version. Please open your Bibles and you shall know the truth, and the truth shall make you free. God's word for God's people. Let's go back with Mary, walking.

Mary Mary, that takes us way back walking. Let's move on to our next number, Lamont Sanders. He calls this, He Kept Me, on Don Warren's Gospel Live.

0: Lamont Sanders, he kept me on Don Warren's Gospel Live. Lashae Knox is a wonderful singer in the gospel music field. Now here she is with her latest, Right There, on Don Warren's Gospel Live.
1: I asked my big brother to come and help me with this one. Ladies and gentlemen,

0: right there on Don Warren's Gospel Live. Here's an interview with Kathy Taylor.
1: This is Don Warren's Gospel Live, and today we have the very special guest, Kathy Taylor. We had an opportunity to see you in New Orleans at Bishop Al Hobbs' luncheon.
2: Yes.
1: He's the late Bishop Al Hobbs,
2: yes.
1: But it was a luncheon for him. And I understand that you had worked with him over the years. And that was my first time seeing you up front close. And I tell you, I was blessed then, and I'm still blessed now.
2: Well, you know, we honor the Lord, and we are just so grateful that God would use us at such a time as this. You know, the world is in a serious state, and the word of God has to be pure and go across this country, that not just the country, but the world, that the world might be saved.
1: Your voice is phenomenal. I can't say any more than that. I'll tell you, the God has really blessed you. There's only three or four people that I can put my hand on that I know that has a voice like yours.
2: Wow.
1: Or even close to you. And you stand out. And that's a wonderful thing, I'm telling you.
2: Thank you so much. God be praised. My mother prayed for us singing. Her mother died when she was 13, and mm-hmm. she asked the Lord to let one of her children be a singer.
1: Mm-hmm.
2: And I thank God she prayed, and I have so enjoyed the journey of taking the world to Jesus and winning the world to Jesus.
1: That's right. And coming out of Houston, Texas?
2: Yes, of course.
1: Oh, there's some singers down there, sure enough.
2: Well, listen, we thank God. Well, y'all know, you know, you're in the South, so.
1: Oh, yeah.
2: Sometimes we had to praise our way through.
1: That's right.
2: You know, and I think that legacy just lives on and on. They pass it from generation to generation.
1: Mm-hmm.
2: And I think it's so important that we tell the young people the stories
1: mm-hmm.
2: so that when they get ready to sing, they can sing with the knowledge of where they've come from.
1: Yeah, you know, I remember the Houston Mass Choir. I go
2: yes.
1: back as far as
2: oh,
1: that.
2: I didn't.
1: So that's a long time back, but mm-hmm. you know, you had Jennifer Holliday and people like that was in that group, and that was something. That was a phenomenal group.
2: And don't forget Yolanda Adams,
1: yeah.
2: Burrell,
1: yeah.
2: James Fortune.
1: That's
2: there.
1: Right.
2: Mr. Kirk Carr now lives there.
1: Yeah.
2: So we are blessed there beyond measure.
1: I know that's right.
2: Please reach me at KathyTaylorLive.com. Kathy Taylor Live, that's my Twitter, Instagram, and Periscope.
1: Mm-hmm.
2: Reach me at any time. I'd love to hear from you. And if I had to give you a word of encouragement, don't be afraid. Know that you really can do all things through Christ who strengthens you.
1: That's great, great parting words from Kathy Taylor. It's so good to talk to you. Thank you so much for your time.
2: You're welcome.
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0: That was our spotlight artist for today, Cedric Ballard. He calls this healing. Now, friends, come on in and turn that radio up. We have a lot more in store for you. And don't forget that prayer line number is 256-398-2636. That's 256-398-AMEN. Let your prayer requests be known. Now, are you ready for church? I am. We have the family, the Echo Heirs, Renee Spearman, Pastor Lamaris McFadden. Oh, my goodness. Church is on the way. We'll be right back.
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0: 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If there is no struggle, there is no progress. Frederick Douglass. 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
1: Thank you, God, for giving us our identity in you. 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

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In God's promises, even in the absence of tangible, seeable basis for doing so. Think about it. God's going to do it. Pastor Lamaris McFadden, O'Don Warren's Gospel Live.

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2: And the pace and the demands and the need to be needed, and perhaps it became a time of repentance when he could recognize how much his labor had overtaken his devotional connectivity, and he spent six cloudy days being reminded prayer still works. Perhaps God forced Moses to sit 6 days in his presence to see if the tablets were more important to him than his fellowship with God. Would being in God's presence this long with no words spoken spook the maturing leader? Would the frustration of delay expose flaws in Moses' personality or defects in his character? I don't know tonight which of these are more true to why God made him sit for 6 days, but I know that God is not handcuffed by our need for immediacy. He doesn't allow us to take him hostage because of our anxiety and urgencies. And while he responds to our prayers and is sensitive to our heart cries, he ain't controlled by him. I'm sorry. He is not controlled by them, nor will he ever be manipulated by them. And he has reasons for making Moses sit there that may not include any of the reasons I've offered, but it doesn't change the fact that I posit tonight that if you can't handle his presence without him talking and revealing and demonstrating and changing and multiplying and prospering, then it speaks to the current infantile state of your faith. Because God doesn't rush most things of high spiritual import. Because the end result of the tablets is never as important as the relationship he's establishing with the one who will carry them. God is using the time not for tablets only. He could have dropped the tablets on people through a myriad of other ways, but the faith of his leader, the trust and patience of his leader, the development of close experience with his leader needed these 6 days of presence in silence. Can I suggest, and I'll take my seat, can I suggest that we never forget that God wants fellowship with us more than anything else? That the blessing of monumental importance for us is that God just delights hanging with us. Is anybody in here listening to me? Even if not much is said or not much is done, he just likes being with us. I'm convinced that Moses had to just be there for 6 days when clearly God doesn't have to delay saying what he really has already said. And since he is eternal and for him there is no beginning or ending and every day is an eternal now, it's not like God needed time before he spoke to his servant.
1: 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My thanks to Union Chapel Missionary Baptist Church, Huntsville, Alabama, where the pastor is Dr. O. Wendell Davis. Mark White. Dunmar Group, LLC. Let's go home with Come Unto Jesus. You be blessed and keep your eyes on the prize. We'll see you again next week. And remember, you pray for me, and I surely will pray for you. And to all our affiliates, thank you for airing this program. Blessings. And don't forget that prayer line number, 256-398-2636. That's 256-398-AMEN.
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7: Welcome to another edition of The Mark Wyatt Show. I'm glad that you can be with us today as we talk about a very important subject, and I'm bringing a former guest back on the show, Brianna Sistrunk. She was 2025 Mrs. Alabama. And through this show, one of the things I've learned is that sometimes the work a person feels called to do is connected to something that they have actually experienced themselves. So there's a story behind the effort, there's a name behind the cause, and there's a reason why it matters so much. Brianna knows about this subject firsthand, what we're going to talk about. She's a wife, a mother, and today she's using her voice to support families experiencing infertility, miscarriage, pregnancy loss, and infant loss. She's recently been appointed as the Alabama State Ambassador

0: Chasing the Rainbows, but her connection to this work, as I mentioned, is deeply personal. Brianna, welcome to the Mark White Show.
1: Hi, Mark. It's good to be back.
0: Brianna, it's always a pleasure to have you. And one of the things we did touch on in the first show that we did was talking about your experience. And I wanted you to be able to talk about, of course, Chasing the Rainbows and your new role as Alabama State Ambassador. I want you to talk about yourself and take us back to 2015 and tell me about Madison.
1: Yes. So in 2015, like Mark stated, I lost my daughter, Madison, at 19 weeks gestation. I was just a few days shy of 20 weeks, which if you don't know or you're not familiar, 20 weeks is the halfway mark in pregnancy where they do the big ultrasound just to make sure that everything is great with the baby. And so I, unfortunately, that loss was classified as a miscarriage instead of a stillbirth, even though I had to go through the whole labor and delivery process and delivered her, had her in my room, all of that. But just taking it back a little bit, the entirety of my pregnancy, I had had just some abnormal bleeding and they weren't as concerned. They had just had a mom that delivered that had similar circumstances. And so they were hopeful. But to my understanding, what they told me is that having that bleeding made it more susceptible to infection getting in my placenta. And essentially, that's what happened and caused me to go into preterm labor. And so on May 16th, 2015, I had to deliver. I gave birth to her and lost her, obviously, in the same day. My husband cut her umbilical cord. It was the whole process of what I would have went through full term. And so just that loss, it shattered me. And the hardest thing I've ever been through, you know, I held my daughter in my arms. I had to be at the hospital like you would when you give birth. But the difference was I left the hospital without her. And I just remember going through that experience and feeling like no one really understood what I was going through. And Googling and just looking for support groups or someone that could relate in some way, because I know, you know, my experience, there were obviously other women in the world that I couldn't be the only one, but I just didn't know anyone personally in my life. And so I just remember just going through that and just looking for those avenues of support and couldn't find it. But then, you know, what brought me out of that, I've been on the show before and I've talked about my faith, but it was God. It was an act of God. And I remember the day that I literally opened my Bible because I had been angry with God leading up to that and because of the experience, but it just fell on the scripture. He lifted me out of the slimy mire and set my feet on solid ground. And that was the day that I just felt seen and like poured out my heart. And from that day forward, it was just the healing began to take place. But after that experience, I told God, I was like, I feel like that there is purpose in this pain and that you're going to, you know, if I ever got the opportunity, I would love to be used to help other women that have been through similar circumstances, other families. And that led, you know, fast forward to now, and I'm walking it out. Now, I did do, obviously, pageantry is huge for me, and it's always been my platform because, again, I lived through it. I remember how I felt. I remember the emotions attached to it. And even now, you know, grief ebbs and flows, and I still have moments where I miss my daughter. I think about her. Obviously, I'm her mother. But I have been able and blessed to be in a position where I can take that pain, that hardship, that trauma, and help other women that are going through it as well. So that's what led me up to the point I am today, you know, with Chasing the Rainbows organization and all of that, and like with pageantry and it being my platform, and just having that desire because of my experience of loss. And it didn't stop there. After I lost Madison the following year, I suffered from an ectopic pregnancy, had to have emergency surgery, and lost another baby, but just not as far as Madison. So my passion for this arena of helping women runs deep, and I'm very blessed to be in the position I am today to be able to do that.
0: And Brianna, as much as people want to help and support, it can be very, very difficult if they have not been in your shoes. And so when you think about how the people around you responded, it's hard to grasp the depth of what you were going through.

0: through, but what type of support system do you feel you had personally?
1: For me personally, because I was outsourcing and couldn't find what I thought I was looking for, I had gotten on Facebook one day and I saw where a friend of mine from high school was posting about the loss of her son. And it was a year after her loss, and she was posting, and I saw that she had had a stillbirth. And so I remember reaching out to her. Her name is Kayla Jo. I will never not credit Kayla Jo because she is someone who uplifted me during that time. Obviously, my mom, my family did as well. My mom had suffered through miscarriages, but she even told me, which was actually helpful to me, that I can't understand or even, you know, grasp exactly what you're going through because it was different. She had suffered through early miscarriages and she knew, you know, I went through the whole labor and delivery process, and she's like, I'm not even going to try to pretend like I have an understanding of that, which was helpful to me. It like brought comfort her saying that because she wasn't trying to, you know, make it seem as though it was a one size fits all type of situation. But Kayla Jo, I ended up reaching out to her, and she not only, you know, had phone calls with me, text me, she wrote me a letter. She brought my daughter, she bought a necklace that I still have and wear with her name on it. And just having her during that time, she was literally like heaven sent, an angel for me during that experience, because she did understand. She had to give birth to her son, Hudson. And she was just so pivotal for me during that time. And even, you know, John, my husband, he was as well, but he's a man, and just the grief process is different from mother to father. And that's something that I help with now, even, because there is a difference, and not every man grieves in the same way as his wife. And so just having her and having that understanding, and just, she was there in more ways than I could ever give her credit for. And I will always give her credit when I speak about, you know, the story of my loss and the situation I went through. I always bring up Kayla, because I said and remember saying to myself, I want to be a Kayla to other women as well, because I don't know what I would have done without her.
0: Once you started sharing your personal story, did you start receiving messages from people saying essentially, I've been through this too?
1: Yes. Yes. So, about a year later, after losing Madison, I started like a series on my YouTube channel, just to share my story with the intention of helping women that had went through it. And I didn't expect, you know, the return on that I got. Not only did women reach out on YouTube, people found my socials and would reach out to me and message me and was like, hey, I saw your video about your loss. This is what I'm going through. I can relate, like, even to this day. Now, that was back in 2016 when I started, you know, my series. It's 2026, and I still have people that will find that video and message me, or message me on YouTube, message me on my socials. And I think that's mind-blowing to me. That's 10 years ago, and that video is still reaching women today. So I've had a lot of women reach out to me, even in my personal life. Friends of mine that had known, obviously, what I had gone through, that miscarried, they found comfort in talking to me and sharing with me. And so it's been, personally, it's been strangers. It's been an influx that I didn't expect, just by deciding to sit down and share.
0: And Brianna, I wanted this first segment to be your story and to have a conversation about your own experience, because I wanted to lead in about the organization in the second segment and talk about your role as Alabama State Ambassador, but I wanted people to understand where you were coming from. There are children behind this mission for you, your own grief, the pregnancy losses, and everything you experienced now can benefit and help others through chasing the rainbows. And we're going to talk about that in the next segment, okay?
1: Okay, sounds good.
0: All right, folks, I hope you'll stick with us. 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

0: Welcome back to the Mark White Show. Today, my guest is Brianna Sistrunk. We've had her on the show before as Mrs. Alabama 2025. We celebrated her at that time. She talked about a very personal part of her life. We touched on that in our conversations previously, but today we're really focusing in on how her personal experience can make a difference in the lives of others, how she decided that she would take her pain and make it her purpose. Welcome back to the show, Brianna.
1: Oh, thank you for having me.
0: So we're now talking about chasing the rainbows and being the Alabama right. State Ambassador. In the last segment, we talked about your own personal experiences and how you are now taking your experiences and trying to help others in similar situations. Let's talk about your passion for chasing the rainbows and your work as state ambassador moving forward.
1: Okay. So it's a little backstory about how I ended up working with Chasing the Rainbows organization. So I found their Instagram page, and there was someone that I had already followed throughout, you know, last year, and the year prior. And there's a couple of organizations that now work with pregnancy loss and infant loss that I just follow for my own personal reasons. And then I try to always reach out and work with them in some way, just because I am so passionate about helping and helping women that have been through the same experiences, as I stated. I reached out to them because I saw in their bio that they had opportunities to volunteer with the organization. And I was like, I would love that. I love it so much. And so I reached out to them. And then Laura, she's a part of the team, got back to me. And she, you know, I had conversations with her and she was like, well, I feel like you might have more reach within the organization other than just volunteering. So I ended up on a couple of phone calls with the CEO, Bernice, and, you know, she found that I would be a great asset, she felt, to the organization in some way. And then we talked about, you know, being an ambassador for the organization because they do have state ambassadors and there wasn't one for Alabama yet. So it was really a blessing how this all fell into place. And I know God's hand was all over it. But with the organization, I am excited to partner with them because what they do is what I'm about. The organization, we support families across the U.S. that are facing infertility, pregnancy loss, infant loss, and even pregnancy after loss. And their mission is to make sure that no one walks through their loss alone, which is exactly what I wanted to do, is to make sure that no other woman has to walk through this traumatic experience alone. And so my values and what I had always wanted to do just as an individual aligned with this entire organization, which again, I believe is a God thing. So moving forward, I am going to be still helping. I do peer mentorship within the organization and helping women specifically that have had similar circumstances. And I speak with them and reach out to them and help them. But as a state ambassador, I have the opportunity to try to find influential voices within our community.

0: that can also coincide with our organization and raise more awareness alongside us.
1: Brianna, tell us what Chasing the Rainbows does for families experiencing infertility, miscarriage, pregnancy loss, and infant loss.
0: Right. So Chasing the Rainbows, we offer daily support groups, which are virtual. So you can jump in whenever you have time and you just feel like as though you need someone to listen to that's had similar experiences, and they break them down based on your specific needs. So I mentioned we support families that are dealing with infertility or pregnancy and infant loss or pregnancy after loss. Like, we have them all curated based on the different areas, and so you're able to do that as well. We offer in-person support groups, which I plan to in the future start one up myself within our area. Trauma therapy, there's an online community because there is a website that you can go to as well if you don't feel comfortable being in a like group setting yet. We offer care packages and journals, funeral assistance. We have a podcast, the Cry It Out Loud podcast, which I'm actually doing outreach for that right now to bring guests on that. We have support system resources, community events that we do, especially in the month of October, which is Pregnancy and Infant Loss Remembrance Month. And that day is on the 15th. And then we have CME accreditation. Just there's so many different avenues that we have that can help for your specific needs, which were all the things that I wish I would have had during my losses. But it's amazing that these things are in place now. So that's what we offer currently as an organization.
1: Brianna, I think that sometimes people may hear the words pregnancy loss and unintentionally reduce an entire human experience to a medical event. I think that putting a name on the child is helpful. And from your perspective as Madison's mother, what do you wish more people understood?
0: I wish people would understand, you know, that she was a living, breathing baby. She was here. Like you said, they reduce it as a medical experience. But I gave birth to my daughter. And even if you didn't go through the labor delivery experience in the way that I did, for me, every child, every baby matters. And like you said, just having her name, speaking that as her mom, I just want people to know, like, I lost a child, just like I have three living children, London, Milan, and Rome. She's just as significant to me as they are. And I just, for me, when I tell my personal story, people I know are always taken aback because they didn't realize, like, you actually went through labor and delivery. You held her in your arms. She had 10 fingers, 10 toes. The nurses put a bow around her head and took pictures for me so that I would have that. Like, she was a living, breathing baby. But just like my ectopic pregnancy, no, I didn't go as far, and it wasn't that experience. It was different, but that baby means just as much to me as well as Madison does. And that baby didn't have a name yet because we didn't know the gender yet. So I just wish people would understand the impact that baby loss has on mothers, because we held them in our womb for a significant amount of time, whether that was a shorter or longer period of time before their birth, and all of it impacts us.
1: As we close out, Brianna, how can people connect with you and learn more about Chasing the Rainbows?
0: So you can contact me on social media. You can see Brianna Lynn, Brianna Sistrunk, if you want to find me that way. I have in my bio, I have the organization's website. I also have a Chasing the Rainbows email. So all of that you can find in my bio, and you can contact me there. You can contact me still on YouTube. I still have my YouTube pages as well. Any socials, I have everything listed. Instagram's probably the easiest because you see everything directly. The website, you can message me there. Find me Brianna Sistrunk, username Brianna Lynn with 4 underscore. All of it's linked the same way, so it should be easy to find me. And I've got everything, our organization, our website, all of that is listed in my bio. So if you want to go just directly to the organization, you're able to just from my bio, or you can reach out to me directly, DM me, any of that.
1: Brianna, I want to thank you for trusting me with your story and others that you've shared it with, taking the pain of the loss of 2 children and turning it into a purpose to help other people. I know that's going to make a big difference.

0: the lives of others. So thank you for that.
1: Well, thank you. Thank you for having me and allowing me to share. And just with the utmost respect that you have and me sharing my story, even as a pageant queen when I was here last year, that was, it meant the world. So I appreciate you as well.
0: Folks, I want you to go and learn more about Chasing the Rainbows. 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
1: Thank you again, Mark. It's always a pleasure.
0: Same here. Folks, here on the Mark White Show, we are recognizing difference makers and sharing their stories to encourage and inspire. 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

0: Good morning, and thank you for joining Life Changers Full Gospel Ministries today with Apostle Ronald D. Howell Sr., our senior shepherd.
1: But this morning I want to talk about what if you quit? What if you quit? You quit because it got hard. You quit because somebody died. You quit because somebody left you. You quit because somebody didn't believe you. What if you quit? Solely because of the challenge that's put before you so that God can get the glory for when you bust out of it. But no. What you want to do is you want to put on a tutu and waltz all the way into heaven, right? It just doesn't work that way, young people. Amen. Children of God, there has to be a statement of conviction. A statement of conviction. You sign your signature on documents to validate your support of it. Or to pledge an oath. That's why your signature is important. But Paul says, ye are my epistles. Written in God. We are writings. We are inscriptions. Up on a big tablet. That's why a book has to be open.

0: in that judgment. He says, don't rejoice because the spirits are subject to you. That's supposed to happen. But rejoice that your name is written. What do we study? A name. We have a Bible as an operator's manual. But a law of first mention that says if you use what is written in its context, it will work for you as it worked for Jesus.
1: Amen.
0: Because what? You have the right to the dispensation. Now, what we have to understand is the right to the dispensation is always going to be challenged by the rationale of humanity. Since the fall of man, we have had a disdainment for the will of God. Since the fall of man. I mean, you know, if you be honest with yourself, how many of y'all have been faced with something? And basically you just kind of like, I don't care what the Bible said. I know what the Bible said, but how many of y'all have ever done that? You know, come on. And I done it, you done it, we all done it. We just don't all lie about it. Okay. All right. Now, I mean, let's get down to the nuts and bolts of the whole thing, because we're not going to do anybody any good sitting up in here with our polished pietousness, acting like we have never sinned. I, for one, as your good reverend doctor, tore it. I mean, and I was tanned it all the way up until, as a matter of fact, when God chose me to be a preacher, I thought he got the wrong person. You got me talking to this guy behind me somewhere, because You can't be talking about me. And God says, you ain't ever did nothing. The chances are pretty good that you won't ever do nothing.
2: Well.
0: Look at him, man. When he found Peter was tanning, cussing people out, got Peter semi-saved, and had him cast out demons, went with the 70, went with the 12, and everybody else. And what happened around the campfire? They were roasting weenies while Jesus was going to the judgment, and he cussed somebody out at the campfire. The good Reverend Dr. Peter cussed somebody out. And when Jesus got up, having not seen him since. Well, yes, he did, because when he cussed him out, Jesus looked at him, because that was the third draw, and the rooster crowed. Genesis chapter 37, let's start at verse 3, 4, and 5. Let's read it. Now Israel loved Joseph more than all his children because he was the son of his old age, and he made him a coat of many colors. And when his brethren saw that their father loved them, blessed him more than all his brethren, they hated him and could not speak peacefully with him. But now, just a little parenthetical phrase or add-on, because he had something they didn't have. Now, let's read on. And Joseph dreamed a dream. Now, you know, it's all right. You know, we already dislike you for the coat, but you're going to add injury to insult by dreaming. I mean, you know the nerve of you to have a dream. You know, you was raised in the same neighborhood as us, but your mother would dress you differently. You was raised in the same neighborhood with us. And even though we had, what's the place? Did you donate clothes? Yeah, you had Salvation Army clothes on, but she used to button your little old tie all the way up around your neck. And she used to iron your clothes, and she used to make you go presentable, and she would buy you the best, and if she didn't have the best, she made the bad look like the best, and she would send you because she didn't want you to I'm going to put it in this term, to copulate with the wrong mentality. To copulate, you get intimate with something. And sometimes we get so intimate with poverty mentalities that we can never rise to the level of achievement simply because we don't want others to think more about us. But Joseph found favor in his father's sight. If that sounds like you, you ought to say amen. And nothing was going to happen to Joseph because daddy was going to protect him. And so daddy put a mark on him called a coat of many colors, which is the same power we're endued by in the book of Acts. He said, tarry ye at Jerusalem until you be endued with power from on high. Endued, the word endued simply means to be clothed. God wanted you to wait somewhere until he clothed you with a coat of many colors or with many giftings. Anyway, drop down to verse 9. And he dreamed yet another dream. Now, I mean, you know,

out and said something to somebody and you know it made them really mad simply because you was just talking to them about your blessings. And they got really mad at you. Now, what'd you do? You kind of rolled your eyes. Oh, I ain't going to tell them about nothing else then. Let them find out for themselves. But no, Joseph went back and told him. Cracked them over the head with the same stick he had cracked them with before. And this time he was like, we going to tell daddy. Enough's enough now. Enough's enough. You think you're better than us now. I thought you were saved. Just because you got saved, just because you done become a holy roller. No, wait a minute now. That's just a little too much. How do you deal with people like that? Tell them to dream again. I got Bible for that statement. And he dreamed yet another dream and told it his brethren and said, behold, I have dreamed a dream more, and behold, the sun and the moon and the 11 stars made obeisance to me. Now, see, when he said that word 11, they had figured it out. You know I'm getting ready. Don't tell me. Save folk won't try to cut your throat. You thought everybody went to church was saved. But see, we call them saved because we're looking for a greater day than this morning. But until they get to where they're trying to go or get on track, they are subject to be a murderer of ministry. Verse 10. And he told to his father and to his brethren, and his father rebuked him and said unto him, what is this dream thou hast dreamed? Shall I and thy mother and thy brothers indeed come to bow down ourselves to thee, to the earth? Now, wait. Now, y'all circle all of that, because the last time his brothers interpreted and was idiot about it, now his father interpreted and became idiot about it. But then I see here where he caught himself. Look at verse 11. And his brothers envied him, but his father, he rebuked him and then like, oh, shoot, man. What if he is the call? So he had to rebuke, but he kind of had to fold his lip like he put his wallet in his pocket and say, what? What if something about this boy is to be the heir to the thing? I mean, it ain't like I had no glorious coronation of going into this. You know, I had to outrun my brother because of the way I got the blessing. And he's having to outrun his brothers. Drop down to verse 18. And when they saw him afar off, even before he came, because the father told him to go and try to make peace with his brothers and, take them something out there to the wilderness where they were. And he came near unto them. They conspired against him to slay him. Now, see, these are your brethren. Sometimes people can't stand your elevation. What would have happened if Joseph would have decided to quit? I'm just quitting. I believed in God and my brothers kept on hating me. I believed in God and I ended up in a pit. I believed in God and they done put me in shackles and chains. And I believed in God and I'm still end up a slave. So one day, Potiphar decided, man, this dude, everything he put his hands on, it prospers. Shoot, I'm going to get this boy up here and let him run my house. And he put him up there and he was running the house. Joseph was running the house. He was he was loyal. He was honest. He wasn't trying to steal no money. He wasn't doing nothing but what he was called to do. Still believing that God has given him favor. Hallelujah, I know that was a God. As soon as I seen Potiphar, I know that was a God. But even though he didn't have the coat on, he had a coat. Endued with something that was causing him to prosper in everything he did as much as a slave could.

The slave master's wife commanding the slave to let me have some Joseph. And what you supposed to do? Where your little wristband at now? What would Jesus do? Where is that at now? Now, you know, back in the slave day, master had what were called belly warmers and bed wenches. That was, he would take the women and do whatever he would. But now, here Potiphar's wife got all these slaves, and she wanted some Joseph. Well, Joseph says, you know, that ain't gonna be right. It's not gonna be right in the eyes of God. It's not gonna be right in the way this is gonna go out. So this woman grabbed Joseph's clothes and said, oh, you giving me some Joseph. Joseph had to run out of the house with her holding his clothes in her hand. She was still holding his clothes. And do you know that he still got blame? Amen. Thrown back in the prison. Why? Because God says, where I put you, you're going to stay there until I. Now, all this doggone church hopping and stuff, if he the same yesterday, today, and forevermore, if he did it for them, he'll do it for me. Every blessing that God's ever did, consistent with the Bible, and every trial that God ever puts us through, consistent with the Bible, it is fair, and it is good, and it is marvelous in his eyes. And so whatever you have to go through, if you say you called, then you better stay there until God move you, and I don't care how unfair you think it is, because if God would have left Joseph up there, sooner or later, he would have had his master's wife, even if it would have been unwilling. And God says, no, I'll let you be falsely accused to save your dream. That's right. Awesome. Amen. All the times you think you were done wrong, it got you here. You weren't supposed to hear this message, but God got you here to hear it. Now, it was easy for him to get depressed after that. Hot dog, you ain't the will of Father. Can I be falsely accused? You sure? Ain't the will of God that I went through a divorce. Are you sure? It's not the will of God that I came to Germany. Are you sure? You mean all this I'm going through? Read the scriptures and it'll say, and God was with him. I just got slammed back in the dungeon. And God is with me? I was here before. It looks like I'm backing up. Well, where were you at between when you was here before and when you're here now? Where were you at? Did God tell you to be there? Did God tell you to be in some of the places you was in order to feel like you feel it? And to be somewhere, to be promoted to something, and then to get back there again, you should be praising and thanking God rather than saying, you know, how could God let this happen? God let it happen because God was trying to save you, and you went out on a limb and did something yourself. And God said, you know what? You're better off down here. Keep on dreaming, dreamer. It is written. It is already written. When he

interpreted that dream that the Pharaoh had. The Pharaoh recognized who he was. It was almost like an encounter with Jesus and John the Baptist again. John the Baptist was in charge until Jesus showed up. He said, "Behold, the Lamb of God who carries the world." And when he seen Joseph, he said, "Is there anyone endued with such power? I can't think of nobody that could run this. Nobody that could run this 7 years. Nobody." When he starts saying, "I want you to stack up 7 years of grain, and I want you to stack up 7 years of this, and I want you to do this, and I want you to manage this, and this is what needs to be managed in order to survive this famine that's coming. You got to pack up some stuff. You got to learn how to save some stuff for the famine that is to come." We are in a famine now. If you don't understand what you have to do right now, in a time of famine, you got to start saving up. You got to start stacking up. You got to start building up. You got to start looking up. We got 7 years before this famine hit. So this way, we're going to save stuff for 7 years. And when that famine hit, we will be sustained. Not only will we be sustained, but we'll open a business and we'll sustain other nations by what we understand right now. By what we understand, the spirit of truth that will show you things to come. If he'd have showed me 7 years in advance, the hell that's going to break loose, he's already told me how to get through it. Get others through it, and get others through it, and get others through it, because I have the anointing to do it. And when Pharaoh says, "Only this throne will separate me from," he took a prisoner in one day and gave him the same status. He was not just a prisoner, he was an alien. He was a slave and got the same recognition. And the Pharaoh says, "Only this throne shall separate me." The Pharaoh took the ring. The king took the ring off his finger and put it on Joseph. And he says, "No man or beast will lift hand or foot without your say-so." Now, this is a man that stayed in prison for 13 years. 13 years of trouble. 13 years of trial. 13 years of being tested by God. 13 years of being anointed and couldn't get no recognition for it. And you think after 3 years you've been saved, everybody ought to be washing your feet. You're going through something, but you got to keep on going. You can't quit. What if you quit? You're going to deprive some people. If Joseph would have quit, that 7 years of famine would have killed his family, would have killed Egypt, would have killed every nation on the earth. God called somebody to save the earth, not to just save himself. Forget about yourself. God is calling you for something greater than you. And if they wouldn't, if Joseph would have just said, "I'm going to quit," how many people would have perished? "I give up, Lord. I don't want to do it no more. It's just too hard. It's been 12 years. All he knew, he didn't know. He had one more year. At 12 years, I'm pretty sure he was throwing stuff down. And, you know what? I'm quitting. I ain't got time for this." But he didn't know he had one more year before. Now, you may not have but one more year to have to deal with this. You may be 1 year away from your breakthrough, but you got to persist. That's right, baby. Throw it on down there. That's right. I know. I was waiting on that. Look, you can't quit now. Look at your neighbor and say, "You can't quit now." Don't give up. Don't back up. Don't back down. Don't back off. Don't back out. Keep on pushing, nudging, pressing toward the prize of the high calling of God in Christ Jesus. God is not going to forget everything you go through. Every time you held on to faith, he's going to remember that. But you cannot stop now. It may be getting hard. It may be looking bad. But don't you stop now.

0: noted his brothers came to buy grain because of the famine, because of the thing that he had already prophesied, because of every time he prophesied. Hey, God had to get rid of him from his family so he could save his family. Y'all not hearing me? God had to get him out of his family so he could save his family. God's purpose was to save his chosen people. And if I got to save other nations to save this particular group of people, I'll save all of them. To save them, I'm trying to save. I'll save them around them. Now, I don't care how much they don't like Joseph. Now, I don't care how much Joseph ain't an Egyptian. Look here. When the Pharaoh blessed him, When God blessed him, God put him in charge of the land. God gave him a wife. God gave him a ministry. And when they rolled through the city, the Pharaoh had him on one chariot and he was on the other one, and they rode side by side, not behind one another. When God bless you, can't no man stand before you all the days of your life. What it will be yours is going to be yours, and you ain't got to share it with nobody because you have already shared it with everybody. You are not hearing me. And then his brothers came. And see, when God changes you, he changes you so much that even your own family can't recognize who you are anymore. They come in and they bow themselves down before him. You know, when they first heard about him, they say, we heard of a man in Egypt. We sent him away from your boy, but now we heard of a man that's in charge of all of Egypt. He's in charge of all the grain. He's in charge of all the animals. He's in charge of all the people. We heard of a man. We heard of a man. Now look here. This man was sitting up there and he saw his brothers came in. He recognized it. See, you'll recognize the treachery somebody has done to you. You'll recognize the evil somebody has done to you. But God says that's not good enough. You know, you still got a blessing. Why? Because you are in the blessing business. You are not in the hating business. You are not in the retaliation business. See, that none renders evil for evil or railing for railing. You are not in the hating business. That only works against you. Hating somebody works against you. You have been put in a place where you are above their hatred. For one person to hate is only selfishness. It's only self-centeredness. If they hate you, it's because they are threatened within themselves. And as soon as they came there, Joseph locked them up. He locked one of them up and said, I'm going to keep him until y'all let me see Benjamin. When y'all let me see my little brother, then I'll let him go. But you got to come back. I'm going to secure your reason to come back here. And he took the money they gave him. He took the money. He took the offering. He took the tithe that they gave him and shoved it back in their bag. And he's just letting you know, it's just like his great-great-grandpa Abraham. He said, I won't take no reward from you, not even a latchet from a sandal, because you won't say that you made me rich. I got here with y'all hating me. I got here with y'all despising me. I got here with y'all trying to kill me. I got here with y'all trying to take from me. But now I'm here, and I don't need nothing you got.
1: Here's another opportunity to hear a practical word that's life-changing.
0: Now, you are a peculiar kind of people. Now, if you're chosen and complaining too, just stop complaining. Stop trying to get away from God. Stop running. Just stop. Because it don't do nothing to get worse. You've been picked for something. That's the only reason God would ever send you to an apostle. You've been picked for something and you ain't listening to no weak person. You gotta go through. There's a baptism in suffering. But I tell you what, when you've gone through it, you can pray for other ones that went through it. Go on down to Rome and go to the catacomb. Levels and levels upon levels of cemetery under the ground where those Christians stood their ground. Whatever they had to go through. There is nothing that you're going through that can equate to being eaten by a lion in front of a bunch of cheering people in the arena. You know, sometimes your sudden turnaround is going to look like a spectacle to everybody. Oh, now she's saved. Last weekend, you ought to see what she had on. But you got to go. You got to press on through that. You got to get on through that because you're called now. You ain't got time to listen to idiots. You can't listen to everything when you call. You

0: 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That's the way you are. Let your light so shine before men that they may see your good work and glorify the Father.
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0: News 19 meteorologist Efren Afonte. After the scattered showers and storms we had this afternoon, we may have another isolated one just before or after sunset. Otherwise, it'll be partly cloudy. By Sunday morning, we'll start off with mostly clear skies, maybe a little patchy fog. Lows will be in the low 70s, and by the afternoon, it'll be mostly sunny. Sunday afternoon, we'll have highs in the low to mid 90s, but heat indices possibly approaching 100 degrees. I'm News 19 meteorologist Efren Afonte.
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2: I'm News 19 meteorologist Efren Afonte. After the scattered showers and storms we had this afternoon, we may have another isolated one just before or after sunset. Otherwise, it'll be partly cloudy. By Sunday morning, we'll start off with mostly clear skies, maybe a little patchy fog. Lows will be in the low 70s, and by the afternoon, it'll be mostly sunny. Sunday afternoon, we'll have highs in the low to mid 90s, but heat indices possibly approaching 100 degrees. I'm News 19 meteorologist Efren Afonte.
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5: I'm News 19 meteorologist Efren Afonte. After the scattered showers and storms we had this afternoon, we may have another isolated one just before or after sunset. Otherwise, it'll be partly cloudy. By Sunday morning, we'll start off with mostly clear skies, maybe a little patchy fog. Lows will be in the low 70s, and by the afternoon, it'll be mostly sunny. Sunday afternoon, we'll have highs in the low to mid 90s, but heat indices possibly approaching 100 degrees. I'm News 19 meteorologist Efren Afonte.
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9: I'm News 19 meteorologist Efren Afonte. After the scattered showers and storms we had this afternoon,

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2: I'm News 19 meteorologist Efren Afonte. After the scattered showers and storms we had this afternoon, we may have another isolated one just before or after sunset. Otherwise, it'll be partly cloudy. By Sunday morning, we'll start off with mostly clear skies, maybe a little patchy fog. Lows will be in the low 70s, and by the afternoon, it'll be mostly sunny. Sunday afternoon, we'll have highs in the low to mid 90s, but heat indices possibly approaching 100 degrees. I'm News 19 meteorologist Efren Afonte.
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0: 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Huntsville's number one for hip-hop, R&B, and throwback. Gary Owen is coming to Huntsville.
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8: I'm News 19 meteorologist Efren Afonte. It's been a beautiful day, but boy, it's been a hot one. As we get into this evening, temperatures will still be in the upper 80s. Overnight tonight into tomorrow morning, we'll have mostly clear skies, maybe some patchy dense fog. Low temperatures will start off in the upper 60s. By the afternoon, mostly sunny, and it's going to be hot and humid, highs in the mid-90s. Heat index values could be approaching 103 degrees. I'm News 19 meteorologist Efren Afonte.
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I got drive, I don't need a car. 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I'm a demon lord. Fall off what? I ain't seen the horse. Called your bluff, better cite the source. Fame ain't something that I need no

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